0: Interest rates are expected to affect Australians on low incomes, and 8 million Australians are on income support. Hey there, Harrison Peterson here from NIRS News, coming to you from the lands of the Yuggera and Turrbal peoples. People living on low wages will be hurt by rising interest rates. That's a prediction from Dr. Devin Bowles. He's the CEO of the ACT Council of Social Services.
1: What I'm starting to hear is that sometimes people are coming angry and feeling like the social contract has been broken, because these are people who have played by what they thought were the rules. They've been in full employment maybe their whole lives.
0: Yesterday, the Reserve Bank of Australia hiked the cash rate to 4.35%. Dr. Bowles has told the ABC food charities in Canberra are seeing a rise in people needing help. 8 million Australians are now on income support. That's according to a new report commissioned by the Council of Australia Life Insurers. It's found 2 million more people are seeking support than 10 years ago. The surge has been linked to the physical and mental health deteriorating to the point where people can no longer work. According to the report, mental health now accounts for 1/3 of claims across Australia's major income support schemes. The council says better coordinated support is needed while people are still working. Iranian missiles have been shot down by the United Arab Emirates for the second day in a row. It follows missiles being fired by Tehran yesterday in retaliation.

Dan. You're listening to Black Chat coming to you live and deadly on 93.7 FM. Don't forget you can download the free Koori Radio app or the Community Radio Plus app, or you can also pick us up through our website too. And if you're wanting to catch up on any interviews for Black Chat, the same thing. You can just go blackchat.com and you can see all the interviews from the 1st of May. Meanwhile, there's some great things that are happening at 107. So we thought we'd catch up with the program manager for Aboriginal and Torres Strait Islander Strategies for First Nation Leadership. And that's our deadly brother, Preston Peachy. So we'll find out what is happening at 107, because we know that we've got 119, the old post office, we've got that back. And now we're getting 107 back, and there's some opportunities for the mob out there. So stay tuned for that. We'll keep you updated with the news as it comes to hand. And I was just talking about the Aboriginal Comedy All-Stars. They will be at the Factory tomorrow night, kicking off at 7 o'clock. And then on Friday night, they'll be at the Bondi Pavilion, kicking off at 8 o'clock. So if you're needing a good laugh, and they've also got mob tickets too. So get hold of them, bring them up, and either the Factory or the Bondi Pav to get the mob tickets for these two shows. Yes. So stay tuned for that and more here on Black Chat. We'll kick this hour off with a little bit of Casey Donovan, and we're wanting to know what's going on. And she's cruising around the country as well. So we'll give you an update on where she'll be playing as well.

0: Yama and welcome in. This is Indigenuity on 3RRR and via the National Indigenous Radio Service and across the Community Radio Network. This is a weekly conversation with Indigenous knowledge holders to showcase all forms of Indigenous ingenuity. I'm your host, and we are joined by the lovely Rachel O'Connor here on the panel, helping me get through while the wonderful Alex Watts is having a much-needed break and hopefully up to some lovely things. We are broadcasting out from the unceded lands of the Woiwurrung people of the Kulin Nations, and so in true Indigenuity fashion, we would like to acknowledge them as the world's first scientists, the first observers and custodians of this country since time immemorial. We want to acknowledge their continued connection to these beautiful lands, skies and waterways, and pay our respects to their elders past and present. On today's show, I'm very much looking forward to a conversation with the incredible Dr. Vicky Cousins. Dr. Vicky Cousins is a research fellow for the College of Design and Social Context at RMIT University and is also leading a very exciting new transdisciplinary research cohort, this new centre called Yungama Mana, which means reciprocity at RMIT, but it is, as I understand, independent. So I'm very excited to learn quite a bit more about Yungama Mana and what they seek to achieve, and to hear a bit about, the work Vicky Cousins has put into also being able to design what is essentially a sovereign cultural research institution. So it's pretty exciting. I'm looking forward to that conversation. But for now, we're going to proceed in true Indigenuity fashion. We're going to listen to some tracks while we get settled in. Don't go anywhere, get cozy. Looking forward to this great conversation. So we're at the exciting part of today's show where I get to have a conversation with our special guest. And we are going to be speaking with Dr. Vicky Cousins, who is a research fellow of the College of Design and Social Context at RMIT University. But incredibly excitingly, she has been co-designing and now leading a new First Nations-led study and research academy called Yungama Mana. Vicky, welcome to Indigenuity.
1: Good morning. Thanks, Kirsten. Great to be here. Thanks for having me.
0: Yeah, no, thank you so much for making the time. I wanted to start off by asking, could you tell us, because this is a very special, exciting initiative coming out from your very hard work, although housed, I guess, physically around RMIT, but certainly autonomous. Could you tell us what is the scope of what Yungama Mana is looking to achieve?
1: Sorry, Crystal.
0: No, don't worry. There is a Kirsten who does similar work to me. She looks just like me, yeah. And I roll with it. Her and I get mistaken all the time, and I love it.
1: Sorry.
0: But no worries. Welcome on. And, could you tell us, I know it's a large scope, but could you tell us what is Yungama Mana, what are you seeking to achieve?
1: Yep. It is a big kind of concept, and it's a collaborative one. I work with Professor Susie Hutchings from Swinburne Uni as well. Mm. Susie used to be at RMIT, and we kind of dreamed this up a number of years ago and have been muddling along and, advocating and lobbying a few people and in between things. And finally, we got some traction and some resourcing from RMIT to set up. And we're in process of, negotiating, developing a cross-university relationship, formalising that. But our purpose and intent is a collaborative project across both unis and, who knows, beyond, perhaps one day. But right now, let's get our, wheels on and get going. Mm. It's a First Nations, I suppose, academy, if you like, for First Nations Australian First Nations, but notwithstanding, I suppose we could include other mob. I'm not discounting that at all. First Nations Academy, so for academics who are already in the system working in academia, and then for, higher degree students, masters and PhD students to, and we have pre-docs, so people who are doing their PhDs but are on staff and teaching and as well, a space to gather and to feel safe and in an environment that is you feel relaxed and comfortable in, and a place for collaborations or, things like that to grow. And in particular, looking at a for us, by us principle of working with community in identifying our own research priorities and, you know, moving ahead with them, as opposed to often research projects that are offered to us or imposed upon us by government policies, or, you know, closing the gap initiatives, or we better do research on this, or, you know, things. But what are our priorities? And, you know, a black university is not a new idea. A lot of people well before my time have, you know, and still are exploring what does that look like, and or how does our knowledges fit or not fit, take that back, absolutely not fit into the institution, but how do we make space in academia for our knowledges to be recognised and valued and protected, but, you know, for us to be able to access the resources that an institution like a university has access to get back out into our communities on the ground, you know, basically. I mean, that's sort of the long story short, and there's lots of different ways that can happen with collaborations, with community mob, or more PhD students. You know, for example, I only supervise First Nations PhD students because there's actually not enough black academics to go around to be supervising, because we are getting more and more people coming through.
0: Yeah.
1: You know, it's still not a tsunami, but there's definitely more people coming through the system, and the system's pretty hard. So the other flip side is to spend some time and energy to make that space in the system fit us. And so looking at what does a black PhD look like, and how is the processes in the system recognising and acknowledging our knowledges, and how are they moved through the system, how are they assessed, all of that kind of, even like in ethics. I don't even know if we've got any First Nations people on the ethics committee.
0: Wow, yeah.
1: You know, that kind of thing. So how does that all change and shift and work for us, not be in our way?
0: Definitely. Yeah. And so for Yungama Mana, this new academy, First Nations led, can you tell us a bit about how you've been able to assure that it is able to be self-determining, autonomous, and what do you think that'll mean for, I guess, the output of the work you get to do, that it is First Nations led and controlled throughout?
1: Well, we're just at the beginning, so that's a work in progress.
0: Ah, yeah, something to
1: make that happen, but... So Yungama is a Kiro Wurrung phrase, and Manga is a Aranda, Susi is Aranda. So we put them together and to talk about the reciprocity. And I might read Yungama Manga vision is to uphold an intention of integral and inherent cultural responsibility and obligation through a promise and action in regenerative reciprocity. So it's a promise of continuance and futurity for our mobs, enacted and maintained through caring for, of and with kin and country, and the transmission of knowledge, learning and teaching. So it's a big, big kind of concept and legacy. And to do that, we are looking at those things, like I said, addressing the system and how the system at RMIT and potentially, you know, other places could consider if they're not already doing some of those things. But, you know, we have PhD scholarships. We have Vice-Chancellor Indigenous Research Fellow. So you get pre- and postdoc. So you can get these great scholarships that support you. But, for example, one of the conditions for pre-doc is the person is required to teach. So they're teaching and doing their PhD. Well, that's like a huge amount of workload.
0: Mm.
1: And a good percentage of our PhD people are mature age with families and commitments. So I'm like, well, how does the system accommodate how we roll and what our ways of doing things are, and the valuing of our knowledge? Like everywhere, including the universities, want to take our knowledge and incorporate it into curriculum in schools and kinders and every bloody where, right? But how is that really valued? Not in a transactional kind of way. And reciprocity isn't about simply the English meaning of I give you something and you give me something back. Reciprocity in our cultures is a bigger, more like all of our thinking, holistic meaning and approach. And it doesn't mean that if the university is supporting me, that they're going to get this back right now in the way they expect. So we're negotiating in those kind of things to shift that paradigm of how things are in the institution. Having said that, I'm not getting any younger, and legacy is a key thing. So I'm hoping there'll be some young ones to carry the work forward in the next like decade or so, when I might decide to totter off and retire or something, or do less. I'm very big on, have been trying to make way and get out of the way for the younger people to come through. So that's a really big thing. Oh, there was something else, and I've talked and I've made myself forget what I was going to say.
0: Hopefully we can come back round to it. I mean, you were saying some very powerful things about this concept of reciprocity. I, as someone who is, I guess, a black academic, I am quite aware, unfortunately, of the very extractive ways in which, researchers and organizations and institutions have tried to engage with Indigenous knowledge. And often, yeah, it's usually that sort of phrasing of, oh, we're trying to preserve, or, oh, just want people to have access to learn more. But of course, then that can come with some very harmful ways of extracting knowledge, nothing going back to community, and even unfortunately in some cases, sacred information being made public when it shouldn't be.
1: Yeah,
0: So
1: absolutely.
0: incredibly important aims in even in that regard. And then of course with that next generation, I'm sure a First Nations-led academy is the perfect place to help not just inspire students to enroll and to pursue research, but also I know for a lot of us mob, sometimes retaining and staying at university can be a challenge, and being connected so well with Indigenous staff, Indigenous colleagues and peers, that can be the thing that changes for us. So I think overall this is incredibly exciting.
1: It's meant to be complementary to Ngarra Willem, for example, and most unis have a Ngarra Willem type for bachelor degrees and the what's the other one? The
0: So a lot of
1: PPL or whatever it is. But and they do all that support, but we're focusing on the higher degree and the academic staff and research and whatever that means in communities. And for me, hubs or whatever you want to call them, we need to be out on country. So it's land-based learning on country, not stuck in the city somewhere doing courses or and we can develop our own courses so that our black academics can teach into them and not some mainstream course that maybe they're not as interested in. They might be, but and if you want to do that, we'll support that. But this is about for us and by us, as I said, and I'm also trying to position it, and there's a bit of work to be done, but position it in restitution and restorative justice action, and not that, extractive thing we were just talking about, because I think the time is now where they are able to, and it's a great opportunity if they want to make themselves look good, but genuinely support and be allies, so support our priorities and our needs as we identify them, without necessarily getting that, payback thing straight away. And, as we build capacity and capability, and when we work out what it is we want to share and how we want to share it, then we will share it in learnings. But right now, it's so extractive, and to appease and to fill the great capitalist consumerism and the whole foundational value in that they have a right to things. Sorry, no, you don't. You yeah. don't have a right to go anywhere and know everything. You just don't. You have to. There's responsibilities and obligation and respect, you know, in knowledge and carrying knowledge and sharing it. So, but at the same time, I want to do this work, but I want to build a team to help with this work because I'm doing language revitalization and I'm not here going to spend the rest of my life, you know, trying to change the system because I've already spent 45 plus years trying to do that and nothing much has changed. So at the same time, we have to do that concurrent fight on the system that refuses to change and strengthening our own and rebuilding our own systems, our own governance, our own protocols, our own ways of doing things so that we can thrive culturally, socially and economically into the future, you know. So anyway, there are all the big ideas that are informing this hopefully will be something that RMIT, who have developed a knowledge with action strategy, which this fits under. So I'm using their words, reminding them that they've said these things, and they also have a Regenerative Futures Institute. So there's things in their policies and all of that stuff that will help to leverage us into those positions where we might be able to, facilitate some of them changes. But really, I want to just get resourcing out to our communities and get on with our work.
0: Absolutely. I mean, it's for anyone who's tuning in as well, we're having a conversation with Dr. Vicky Cousins about this incredible new First Nations-led academy. It is called Yungama Mana. It is a renter and words as well, which means reciprocity. And we're having a conversation about some of the extractive ways in which institutions have tried to engage with Indigenous knowledges, creating Indigenous programs and educational resources, and the flaws within that, and the importance of having First Nations led throughout our higher degree research and all of those initiatives. Vicky, could you tell us, because you've given us a really beautiful overview and thank you so much for your time, could you tell us maybe as a sort of final question, what's sort of immediately on the horizon now that, you know, we've done this amazing hard work to conceptualize and to bring together this academy? You're at the very front of sort of kickstarting with your different programs and you've given us some insight into the scholarships and things that are available. What are some of the programs that you are focusing on, I guess, first off the rank?
1: One is to, there is a higher degree research network, but to strengthen and build and link into that and see how we can support that, support the people in that and how, what their interests are. We're looking at, you know, with a PhD, you have to go through, like our learnings and our knowledges, you go through stages and you have to present and be passed on to the next stage, you know, to have, your elders or senior knowledge holders approve and say, yes, that person's learnt this and they can go on to the next stage. So we were thinking about having a bit of a, like, gathering for the HDR and academic staff to talk about what does that look like if we are in control of our PhD and master's processes. What does that look like? So what does a black PhD look like, basically? And get, you know, they have presentation sessions at each milestone. So how would we run our own milestone presentations and have a little fun and a bit of a play with that? And then also how do we, one of the other things, we've got a bit of funding through Swinburne to look at how can we support our First Nations mob in integrating First Nations knowledges and ways of doing PhDs into their work, because, you know, PhDs is a lot about saying, oh, those people said this and those people said that, but this is what I'm saying. And, you know, I think there's a lot of room for, you know, integrating our ways into those things, make it easier for people.
0: Yeah, beautiful. I'm personally very excited to be watching all of this develop then in the coming years. Dr. Vicky Cousins, thank you so much for your time here today. And yeah, I'm really just also as a little side note, thank you so much just as a black fella for all that you've done in regards to language revival and in general. For many of us, you're an elder in, yeah. And so I just, I really am grateful for the chance to speak with you today. And thank you so much for providing insight into the exciting things that you're up to.

Hi, I'm Larry Kay, host of Indigenous in Music. I'm inviting you to join me every week in our Two Buffalo Studios in Sarasota, Florida. Here is Robbie spinning you 2 hours of new and original music, along with great interviews from our Indigenous musicians. 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

0: in the budget. We've made that clear already.
1: Yesterday, the Reserve Bank of Australia increased the cash rate from 4.1% to 4.35%. RBA Governor Michelle Bullock.
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2: Hello, family. This is Squeezy Rider from Gadigal country, my adopted mob. Sending a big happy 25th birthday to Koori Radio and a heartfelt thank you to the late Georgie Kookaburra for giving me my first mic. Much love to

Everybody's drawn, getting comfortable now. Starting to fit just right. Sit there. Look at all those people around you. Get acquainted. Have a smoke.

As Kooi Radio's ongoing commitment to higher quality of radio and listenership and music, we will be going through some technical upgrades this afternoon. So we are going to be switching over to the National Indigenous Radio Service as of now. Have a great afternoon and thank you for listening.

Yeah, good afternoon. That song played by Celine Dion and R. Kelly there with I'm Your Angel. The last song that I played with, I think, Keith Urban there, Making Memories of Us. Yeah, once again, you are listening to the World Jewel Radio here in Kalamburu. So far the time is 2:34 here in the afternoon, and not much that I can say here. I was looking forward on new songs on the computer, but probably sometime we'll get it updated, and hopefully, not only that, some students will be coming over, probably, I don't know, maybe in a couple of weeks' time, sharing the radio with me, like, talking about fun stuff at the school, and the next song here, coming up with UB40, Groovin'.

0: Tune in to the Pacom Network. 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
1: Like an eagle.
0: 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We do like our country music.
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Hello, I'm Adam Evans with the NIRS News. A $10 billion fuel security plan will go towards boosting fuel reserves. That's what the Prime Minister has announced today. $7.5 billion will go towards a fuel and fertiliser security facility, while $3.2 billion... Hello, I'm Adam Evans with the NIRS News. A $10 billion fuel security plan will go towards boosting fuel reserves. That's what the Prime Minister has

That was Carrie Morin, We Used to Be. All right, Martha Redbone, Medicine Man. I'm Larry Kay. We are Indigenous in Music.

That's music from Martha Redbone. Medicine Man. We're going to take a short break, and when we return, our guest, Nige B, will be in our spotlight. We will be right back. We are the music makers, bringing the medicine that you need and makes you feel good. We are indigenous in music.

I'm Larry Kay. Hope you're enjoying today's show. 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

0: stay to the floor. 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
1: Up on the west, yeah.

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1: on. 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
1: Conscious awareness, that's in question, no more guessing. 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
1: That mark.
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This song is heard, I hope depression's gone away, might kill her. I'm talking about the ones who have given us life. Shout out to all the mothers struggling, making sure that we're right. I'm talking about the queens fighting through the dark nights. Sister girl, leave that mini fan ain't treating you right. I'm singing now, free all the sisters in the system. Since the start, we've always stood by women. I'm talking about my sisters with the big necks, Mission Breeze. You know I love you to death.

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Hi, I'm Larry Kay, host of Indigenous in Music. I'm inviting you to join me every week in our Two Buffalo Studios in Sarasota, Florida. Here is Robbie spinning you 2 hours of new and original music, along with great interviews from our Indigenous musicians. You can tune in and catch us every week, and it's all happening right here on this fine station. We're a part of Native Voice One, the Native American Radio Network. Yeah, we're there.

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Nugget grabs her spear in search of the guilty party.

Good morning, everyone, and welcome to The Breakfast Show, live and deadly. My name is Tasha, and I'm your host who plays all the deadliest music here at Koori Radio on Gadigal Country. All right, you fellas, that was The Painted Ladies with Stranger in My Country. Great song right there. And Salt with Uncomfortable. Some new vibes I thought I'd send out to you, and sprinkling good vibes on you as well. All right, my beautiful people, before I continue, I'd like to make an acknowledgement to the traditional custodians of the land, the Gadigal people, for this is the land that Koori Radio is built on. And wherever you fellas are listening this morning, I pay my respects to all the land that you fellas are on. Music here at Koori Radio on Gadigal Country. All right, you fellas, that was The Painted Ladies with Stranger in My Country. Great song right there. And Salt with Uncomfortable. Some new vibes I thought I'd send out to you, and sprinkling good vibes on you as well. All right, my beautiful people, before I continue, I'd like to make an acknowledgement to the traditional custodians of the land, the Gadigal people.

And let's check out some of those headlines, starting with the ABC. And as they're saying, senior classes are arriving remote outback towns after 150 years. And for more than a century, outback students have to leave home to finish school. Now, a remote Queensland school is changing that. And as they say, until now, students living in parts of Queensland outback have had to leave home to study or drop out. As attendees grow, the Gulf Christian College plans to expand ATAR classes to improve literacy and numeracy rates across the region. And it's between Mount Isa and Burketown. Year 10 has been the highest level of schooling available, and families have faced a difficult choice: send their children away or see them drop out. But late last year, the Gulf Christian College in Normanton purchased a TAFE building so it could start teaching senior classes for the first time in the town's 150-year history. Principal Andrew Evans says the goal was to keep students with their families. If you want to go on a higher education in year 11, you have to leave and go to boarding school in Cairns, Townsville, Mount Isa or Brisbane, he said. Indigenous kids often have a hard time in boarding school. The new classes open doors now for just not just Normantons, but for other communities, places with a certain distance from us. And boarding has long been part of life in regional Australia, but high cost and separation from country puts it out of reach for many Gulf families. Isn't that great to see? Also too, Kumanjay Little Baby's family feel left down after missing court hearing, and the family of 5-year-old girl who died after being missing from Alice Springs Town Camp last month said they feel let down by the system after missing her alleged killer's first day in court. As I say, Kumanjay kinship grandfather Robin Granite says the Walpole-speaking family were told nothing about the time of the matter or that the court live stream link was broken. Going forward, Mr. Granite wants authorities to keep the family informed about the case, which is due to return to court on July 30th. And there will be there'll be many people around the country supporting the family. So we'll be letting you know about where that's going to be happening. Also too, what else have we got here on the SBS? And land rights means everything to us. Hundreds marched in Sydney over Crown land. And as they say, hundreds of people have marched from Sydney's Hyde Park to State Parliament to oppose legislation Aboriginal Lands Council argue were eroded the state's land rights, and the proposed amendments to Crown land legislation was originally introduced in Parliament in March but were shelved and after significant community backlash. They're changing the Crown Law Act, but in fact the biggest loser is going to be Aboriginal land rights in New South Wales, says Dr. Raymond Kelly, the chair of the New South Wales Aboriginal Lands Council. One of the major updates is the 92% of our network have written to the Minister or the Premier saying that the piece of legislation is garbage and it should be thrown out. Under current legislation, Aboriginal communities can lodge a land rights claim on Crown land if it's unused or has been inappropriately leased. But one of the amendments put forward in March would allow any lease, including those of unused land, to be deemed legal. The New South Wales Aboriginal Lands Council argued this could sustainably reduce the amount of land on the Crown land register, including retrospectively, and that the changes have the potential to impact some of the state's tens of thousands of unsold land claims. The bill was described as minor or procedural, but it has serious implications for Aboriginal land rights in New South Wales, said the New South Wales Aboriginal Lands Council Deputy Chair Leanne Hampton. The principal of the Law Society of New South Wales, Roland McSweeney, argues that the bill tabled in March could significantly affect land right claims. He said it fundamentally alters what has been long understood to be claimable land and flies in the face of the High Court ruling handed down last year. 90-year-old Warramai woman Maddie Lilly says the proposal feels like a repeat of the past. We have been having this fight for generation and generations. Like, I've got elders who are here today who are in their 80s who had to come into the fight 43 years ago, she said. I want to see the government working together with us. I want mob to be heard. I want mob to be at the foremost of every single decision that relates to our people. And a spokesperson for the Land Rights and Property Manager, Stephen Kempter, says the government wants a system that works for everyone and will continue to engage in constructive discussions. Or will they? Yes. What else have we got here? That's an SBS. We've got in the Guardian here, horrible, horrific crime. Walgett residents called for proper sanitation at homeless camp where baby was found dead, and tents where twins were born, up to 15 minutes walk away from nearest public toilets or running water.
As they say here, the tent where a newborn baby was found dead at Walgett Beach at the weekend was part of a homelessness encampment up to 15 minutes walk from the nearest public toilet or running water, with residents at a nearby apartment block saying conditions were worse than a Syrian war camp. The tragedy has prompted fury in the community, with residents at Wagga Wagga calling on authorities to take urgent action to make the encampments safe and sanitary. The 37-year-old mother has been living in the Murrumbidgee River Bank with her partner when she went into labour on Saturday. Encampment up to 15 minutes walk from the nearest public toilet or running water, with residents at a nearby apartment block saying conditions were worse than a Syrian war camp. The tragedy has prompted fury in the community, with residents at Wagga Wagga calling on authorities to take urgent action to make the encampments safe and sanitary. The

paying their respects to the family of Kumanjay, little baby, and we'll keep it moving. But Marcus Corral, we're here. It's all right.

Wow, I love Marcus Corowa coming from North Queensland. I think he's living down here now, but yes, he's also been in a lot of productions as well down here. And you're listening to Black Chat. And don't forget, if you've got events happening in your community, one of the ways to get the message out there is to email us here at blackchat@coryradio.com. blackchat@coryradio.com. 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

lover like me. Ooh, you won't find another lover. Ooh, you won't find another lover like me. Ooh.